streets of shade. Both dirty, both mean. Yes, and the dream was just the same. And I dreamed your dream for you, and now your dream is real.

0: So is there any formula, any tried and true method on handling fame and being a rock star? In 2012, Rolling Stones frontman Mick Jagger gave pieces of wisdom on the David Letterman show. Let's take a listen.
1: I'm very excited about this. The category tonight, the top 10 things I, Mick Jagger, have learned after 50 years in rock and roll.
2: Wow.
1: It's an exciting evening for us, for me. And to present tonight's top 10 list, ladies and gentlemen, lead singer and songwriter for the Rolling Stones, one of the most influential figures in rock and roll, the legendary Mick Jagger. Thank you very much. Mick Jagger. The Rolling Stones are celebrating their 50th anniversary in rock and roll. They appeared 6 times here in the Ed Sullivan Theater, 5 times on this very stage, ladies and gentlemen. Their first appearance, October 25th, 1964. 1964 here. And by the way, let me mention this. The Rolling Stones live pay-per-view concert, One More Shot, can be seen Saturday, 9 p.m. Eastern, 6 Pacific, featuring, oh, listen to this. This is some show. You got the Rolling Stones. Yeah, that's fine. I'll be there for that. Now, but they also have some opening acts, some support groups. Bruce Springsteen, a kid from New Jersey. Lady Gaga from Parts Unknown. And the Black Keys. That's quite a show. That will be their live pay-per-view concert, One More Shot.
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1: Saturday,
3: need any of them.
1: 9 p.m. Eastern, 6 Pacific. All right, here we go, ladies and gentlemen. Top 10 things I, Mick Jagger, have learned after 50 years in rock and roll. Are you ready? I'm ready. Here we go. Number 10.
4: Nobody wants to hear anything from your new album.
1: All right. Number 9.
4: Never take relationship advice from Phil Spector.
1: Right. Wow. Wow.
3: Oh, that's cold. She's cold. She's so cold.
1: Number 8.
4: Before shouting, "Hi, Seattle," make sure you're in Seattle.
1: Yeah, make sure you're in Seattle. Number 7.
4: You don't earn a cent when someone does a song about having moves like Jagger.
1: That's right. That's a shame. Number 6.
4: Everybody you meet after you become famous is only interested in you as a person.
1: Wow. Top 10 things I, Mick Jagger, have learned after 50 years in rock and roll. Number 5.
4: Song royalties are great, but even they can't match the guaranteed cash flow from a reverse mortgage.
1: You know, I never thought of that. That's smart. Number 4.
4: A good way to keep yourself entertained is to sign every 10th autograph Doris Goldblatt.
1: Hey, look. Look, it's Doris Goldblatt. Number 3.
4: Be considerate of other hotel guests. Trash your room by 10 p.m.
1: That's right. Get that taken care of, out of your system. Number 2.
4: You can't always get what you want, like a good joke on the top 10 list.
1: That's right. That's exactly right. And... the number one thing I, Mick Jagger, have learned after 50 years in rock and roll.
4: You start out playing rock and roll so you can have sex and do drugs. But you end up doing drugs so you can still play rock and roll and have sex.
1: Yeah!
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1: Oh, Dan, we are taking a look at rock's greatest feuds of the 70s. Paul McCartney, John Lennon, Lynyrd Skynyrd, and Neil Young, Carly Simon, and a bunch of vain guys, and a whole bunch more. Same time, same station. 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
1: That's right. That's exactly right. And the number one thing I, Mick Jagger, have learned after 50 years in rock and roll.
0: You start out playing rock and roll so you can have sex and do drugs. But you end up doing drugs so you can still play rock and roll and have sex.
1: Yeah.
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1: Oh, Dan, we are taking a look at rock's greatest feuds of the 70s. Paul McCartney, John Lennon, Lynyrd Skynyrd, and Neil Young, Carly Simon, and a bunch of vain guys, and a whole bunch more. Same time, same station. We'll be here next week for a feud-off, rock and roll style. Take care.

Welcome to the Glorious Galeen and two insects that will buzz around you, the hoverfly and the sweat bee. Both are attracted to your sweat and the salt on your skin. The adult hoverfly is often confused with bees and wasps, but it's not either of those. Hoverflies are flies with distinct yellow and black markings on their abdomen. Hoverflies, like the name implies, can hover in one place and dart around quickly. They don't sting and they're harmless. It's easy to confuse hoverflies with sweat bees. Sweat bees have a dark body, not a yellow and black striped body. Sweat bees will sting you if you accidentally squish them when you're trying to brush them off. Sweat bees and hoverflies will not harm you if you let them lap up moisture. Just relax and enjoy what is happening. From the banks of the Galeen River, this is Peg Coring Seashon.

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0: Welcome to The Glorious Glean and how low-impact development can be used to treat rain as a resource rather than a waste. Rainwater that flows across pavement picks up sediment, that's soil, roofing tar, oil, road salt, pet and wildlife waste, that's poop, and flushes it into the Galeen River, causing pollution. Did you know that more oil is dumped into waterways as a result of contaminated runoff than all the oil tanker spills in the world? You can protect water quality when developing your property by considering low-impact development techniques that keep rainwater on your land and not allow it to run off. These are a couple ways to infiltrate or have the water going into the soil on your land. Keep as many trees on your property as possible. Trees catch water. Having as little hard surfaces such as pavement as possible can also keep the water from running off. Consider planting a rain garden that catches water as well as provides beauty all year round. These three techniques will also reduce the flash flooding on the Galeen River, the rapid rises and falls of the river. In addition, low-impact development techniques will also replenish the aquifer where we get our drinking water. From the banks of the Galeen River, this is Peg Coring.
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DJ Evad Sivad, where you never know what you're going to hear next. 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Hope you

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0: Welcome to The Glorious Glean and how low-impact development can be used to treat rain as a resource rather than a waste. Rainwater that flows across pavement picks up sediment, that's soil, roofing tar, oil, road salt, pet and wildlife waste, that's poop, and flushes it into the Glean River, causing pollution. Did you know that more oil is dumped into waterways as a result of contaminated runoff than all the oil tanker spills in the world? You can protect water quality when developing your property by considering low-impact development techniques that keep rainwater on your land and not allow it to run off. These are a couple ways to infiltrate or have the water going into the soil on your land. Keep as many trees on your property as possible. Trees catch water. Having as little hard surfaces such as pavement as possible can also keep the water from running off. Consider planting a rain garden that catches water as well as provides beauty all year round. These three techniques will also reduce the flash flooding on the Glean River, the rapid rises and falls of the river. In addition, low-impact development techniques will also replenish the aquifer where we get our drinking water. From the banks of the Glean River, this is Peg Coring.
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2: 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I keep trying to remember Lionel Richie songs, but I keep just thinking of Toto, but I get there.
1: Well, just let us know when you get one. 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

behalf of Cheech and Chong, Graham Nash, Neil Young, and all of us, thank you very much. Would you kindly leave through the side exits, please? Thank you again. That was Elliot Roberts. In stereo.

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Welcome to The Glorious Glean and how low-impact development can be used to treat rain as a resource rather than a waste. Rainwater that flows across pavement picks up sediment, that's soil, roofing tar, oil, road salt, pet and wildlife waste, that's poop, and flushes it into the Galeen River, causing pollution. Did you know that more oil is dumped into waterways as a result of contaminated runoff than all the oil tanker spills in the world? You can protect water quality when developing your property by considering low-impact development techniques that keep rainwater on your land and not allow it to run off. These are a couple ways to infiltrate or have the water going into the soil on your land. Keep as many trees on your property as possible. Trees catch water. Having as little hard surfaces such as pavement as possible can also keep the water from running off. Consider planting a rain garden that catches water as well as provides beauty all year round. These three techniques will also reduce the flash flooding on the Galeen River, the rapid rises and falls of the river. In addition, low-impact development techniques will also replenish the aquifer where we get our drinking water. From the banks of the Galeen River, this is Peg Corin.

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Music and ideas and original shows you won't hear anywhere else. 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

Welcome to The Glorious Glean and how low-impact development can be used to treat rain as a resource rather than a waste. Rainwater that flows across pavement picks up sediment, that's soil, roofing tar, oil, road salt, pet and wildlife waste, that's poop, and flushes it into the Galeen River, causing pollution. Did you know that more oil is dumped into waterways as a result of contaminated runoff than all the oil tanker spills in the world? You can protect water quality when developing your property by considering low-impact development techniques that keep rainwater on your land and not allow it to run off. These are a couple ways to infiltrate or have the water going into the soil on your land. Keep as many trees on your property as possible. Trees catch water. Having as little hard surfaces such as pavement as possible can also keep the water from running off. Consider planting a rain garden that catches water as well as provides beauty all year round. These three techniques will also reduce the flash flooding on the Galeen River, the rapid rises and falls of the river. In addition, low-impact development techniques will also replenish the aquifer where we get our drinking water. From the banks of the Galeen River, this is Peg Coring.

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It takes typically 8 to 10 weeks to turn your horse or cattle or pig barn muck into compost during the summer. When compost is treated correctly, it's fragrance-free and looks like topsoil. 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You also save or eliminate the need to fertilize and the cost of having manure hauled away. 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You will have a healthier pasture with good soil quality. There's a great website on manure composting at the Equestrian Land Conservancy Resources website. 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

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The caves are 12 to 24 inches below the surface. The soil you see on your lawn has been moved out to create these living quarters. 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From the banks of the Galeen River, this is Peg Coring.

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Thank you. We have a really good friend of ours helping us on backup vocals tonight, Kristen Berry.

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0: Just buzzed? 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

Welcome to The Glorious Glean and your answer to the question of how a hummingbird feeds. Hummingbirds fly with their mouths open to grab spiders out of webs or hawk insects in the air. Hawking is grabbing food in mid-flight. Hummingbirds primarily live on nectar and pollen. The hummingbird sticks its long bill into the middle of the flower. The hummingbird tongues are forked with fuzzy bristles. The nectar clings to the bristles and is pulled back into the hummingbird mouth. A female hummingbird may visit thousands of flowers a day to get enough energy to fly and feed her babies. From the banks of the Glean River, this is Peg Coring Sea Shan.

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This is what you have to do when it comes to shower puff. I mean, don't you have to exfoliate before you put on your sunless lotion? I mean, you have to. Because if you don't, you're going to put the sunless lotion on, and then what happens? There's going to be blotchy blotches all over your neck, all over your arms when that stuff wears off in a couple of days. And then people are going to be giving you double looks. And not because it looks hot and sexy. It's going to look, they're going to see rubbing off of the skin, rubbing off of the sunless lotion blotches. Pet peeve of mine. So it's like, exfoliate first. 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You scrub your arms and your hands like a doctor. You scrub like mad. By the way, if I'm going to use a shower puff, I don't want a flimsy metal one. I want, like, super heavy duty. I mean, if they came out with a pot scrubber that exfoliates during the shower, I would buy it. Seriously. Hey, wait a minute. That's not a bad idea. Just kidding. Okay, so you're scrubbing away because you're going to put on your sunless lotion. So you're down to shower, so you throw down the shower puff and you get out. Whoa, stop, back up. Don't pick it up. Just pick it up. You cannot leave that shower puff laying there. Do not leave a shower puff, a buff puff, a body puff, laying down in your shower because with water collecting underneath it, because you're actually creating a breeding ground for bacteria. So when you go back in there next time, if it's still laying in what I call still water, some, you know, stagnant bacteria, it's a bacteria infested. What are you going to do? Pick it up. Let me start with my face, my eyes, my nose, my mouth. Then I'll work my way down. Ew. You know what? It's just germs. It's just bacteria. Who cares, right? Well, I kind of get a little nutty about it. I prefer not to have bacteria slathered all over my face and body. So, don't forget to hang up your puff to air dry so there won't be bacteria growing all over it. I bought the little shower hooks. They're plastic, and they're just big enough to put your little puff on it. You can hang those up, too. We need to move on. I need to change your health right now. You know what? Beauty's only skin deep. Am I right? Who cares about beauty? Besides me, I have something that's going to help you with your health. What good is it if you're drop dead stunning gorgeous, but you're sick as a dog? You don't feel good. You're weak. You want your health, don't you? You want your health. And you know what's going to help you? Celery. You know, it's so weird because it's like when you think of a healthy food, yes, celery. Celery. That sounds good. But I mean, how often do you eat it? How often do you eat celery a week? I was going to say a day. I mean, there's probably times when you go a week without eating celery. Who knows? Maybe a month. Or you just eat it maybe occasionally? What's in celery? Why is it so healthy for you? You might want to run to the store and buy celery because it's rich in a vitamin and vitamin C. And I said before, I like to eat my celery on with peanut butter on it. I do not have a peanut allergy, so I'm. I love it with a little peanut butter on it. I love it in Chinese food. Don't get me started. But celery is rich in vitamin C. In fact, it is an excellent source of vitamin C that helps to support the immune system. Celery helps reduce cold symptoms or severity of cold symptoms. You don't believe me? Well, there's been 20 scientific studies. Excuse me. Who did the studies? Who did studies on celery? Well, hey, now we know. Now we know that there's 20 scientific studies that have concluded that

vitamin C is a cold fighter. Vitamin C also prevents free radical damage that triggers the inflammatory system. It just goes on and on. So I'm trying to sum it up. It helps prevent free radical damage, reduces severity of inflammatory conditions such as asthma, osteoarthritis, and rheumatoid arthritis. Its free radicals can oxidize cholesterol and lead to plaque that could cause a heart attack or stroke. Vitamin C is beneficial to promoting cardiovascular health. Vitamin C. And celery is very high in vitamin C. Also, celery is very good for blood pressure. How many people are on blood pressure medication? So many people. Stay on it. Do exactly what your doctor says. But I would suggest to add celery to your diet. Celery reduces high blood pressure. That has been recognized by Chinese medicine. Why? It has compounds that relaxes the muscles around the arteries and allow the vessels to dilate. Celery, it also has a compound that reduces stress hormones. Also, it is found that celery helps your blood pressure to drop 12 to 14%. This is celery. Celery's good. You know, I'm not telling you to eat something, you know, dreadful. Celery's good. Who doesn't like celery? Well, besides a child. So when it comes to celery, what's amazing is, you can't get enough, right? Can't get enough. Well, you have to be careful because there's an unpublished study that cautions against overindulging in celery until trials could be conducted with foods and humans. Who's going to overindulge on celery? I've never heard of a celery diet. I'm sure there probably was one out there. Celery has a reputation as being a high sodium vegetable. And high blood pressure reduction is usually associated with low sodium foods. So what you do is you take celery, you chop it up like 2 stalks worth. That's USDA's daily amount of sodium. Since 2 stalks are about 4%, you could eat 2 stalks of celery a day. And it wouldn't be that high sodium. Just don't eat too much of it if you're worried about sodium. Also, celery is a cholesterol. It helps lower cholesterol. Lower cholesterol. Also, celery is a diuretic. It is a diuretic. And celery promotes very good health. It prevents free radicals from damaging cells. Celery decreases the mutation that increases the potential for cells to become cancerous. So keep that in mind. Celery is just an immune defender. It targets and eliminates potential harmful cells, including cancer cells. Celery has been shown to stop the growth of tumor cells. Celery. Who knew? Who knew? So, okay.

And not in my fridge, of course. Not never, but you, God help you if anything spills down to the bottom, okay? Because that's the last thing you see. Okay, I guess I'll clean out the fridge. What leaked? It went down to the bottom. Nothing. I don't get it. It just like magically appears sometimes. Hot water. Soapy hot water. So, okay, you got your clean fridge down. You got your fridge cleaned. Everything's put back nice and neat. Whoa, you don't just throw everything back in. There is a certain position in your refrigerator where you put the food. And I'm going to explain that. Because you never store dairy where? On the door? You always store dairy in back of the fridge. Put your milk, cheese, butter, and other dairy products from the door. Is that where everyone keeps it? To the rear of your shelves. They're going to taste better, and they're actually going to contain more vitamin A, a nutrient vital to eye health. Why? Scientists have found that just 4 minutes of exposure to daylight causes chemical reactions that give dairy a metallic flavor and decreases its level of vitamin A. Have you ever eaten butter before and it doesn't taste like nice, sweet, creamy butter? I have before eaten butter that kind of has like, I don't even know how to describe it. It just kind of has like a bad taste to it. Like it's not rich and creamy. It's kind of got an aftertaste to it. Maybe, I don't know, not gritty. But it's just like there's something wrong with the butter. But, you know, I love butter. Who doesn't love butter? It's like, I refuse to put this butter on my potato. It doesn't taste quite right. Are you kidding me? I pile it on. And put a little sour cream with an onion. Can't tell the difference. It's all good. It's all good. By the way, I want my baked potato extra done. I want it like crispy and I want it firm. So, yeah. You can't forget the chopped raw onion. You know, I could do a whole show on raw onion because it is so good for you. I think that's anti-cancer too, but we need to move on. We need to move on. So you've got your eye divert. That's how the show goes. Yeah, I gotta keep up. I go from one subject to the next. But we're talking about butter here. So Paula Deen loves her butter. So do I. But sometimes if you have a weird tasting butter, think about it. The problem might be it was exposed too long to daylight. Some people don't put their butter in the fridge. They let it sit out. Are you one of those people? And sometimes let it sit out, not covered. I don't. I have to keep mine in the fridge. Keeping it in the sunlight is diminishing to the vitamin A. Also keep in mind, while there's more light easily penetrates plastic packaging, research suggests that light still gets through cardboard, too. Great. Because I was thinking, we'll buy milk in cardboard. Also, here's a little tip. When you're buying milk, reach for products in the back of the case. Less than 2 hours of exposure to fluorescent light used in most supermarkets causes the same vitamin-killing reaction. Also, I have so much more to tell you, but we are going to take a quick break here on the Amy Rhea Show. I want you to keep listening. And we have more coming up. I'm going to give my listeners what they suggest, and they would like 80s music. Hey, listen, I'm here to serve you and to give you a blast from the past. Here's our 80s flashback, and we will be right back here on

And that was Maniac from the movie Flashdance. You're listening to Amy Rhea here on the Amy Rhea Show. I'm so glad you came here to listen to my show and get some helpful hints, some tips, and a good night's sleep. Don't you need a really nice, deep sleep? Getting sleep has so many health benefits, but you want to know something? There might be a reason. There might be a very specific reason why you can't sleep at night. Maybe it's those stinky clothes you got laying in that hamper. What? That sounds crazy, but true. You see, believe it or not, laundry can keep you up at night. No, and I don't mean that big, tall piles of laundry you got lined up in your laundry room. You probably think, I don't care about that. I sleep like a baby. Well, it has nothing. It's not that. You might be tossing and turning because even a short blast of unpleasant odor is enough to cause restlessness and stressful dreams that wake you up at night. This is from a study in the Journal of... Wait, what? What? If you got some kind of strange odor going on throughout the night, I think laundry's a... I think you need to be buying a big economy-sized thing of Tide, and I would start hauling that laundry into the laundry room. What? Okay. Because adding... Okay, so they're talking about smelly clothes that's in your hamper that's wafting all the way through the air to your nose, making you toss and turn and wake up in the middle of the night. Excuse me, but I don't know what you've been doing in your clothes. But if they smell that bad, I would think let's cut it down to just one wear and then toss it in the hamper, if you know what I mean. It sounds like your clothes are about ready to jump out and walk in the laundry room itself. Excuse me. Unless you work in a fish processing plant, I don't understand. I totally get it. If you work 60 hours in the city sewer, and you wore them all the week. Bingo. There's your problem. But normal wear can cause such a stench it wakes you up at night? Hello? I don't understand. Anyway, it's just if by adding a pleasant smell and getting rid of that smell out of the bedroom of any stale odors, such as those from a laundry hamper, you might be saying, I wondered where that stench was coming from. By the way, if you ever know anybody who you might be visiting and they keep saying, oh my goodness, where's that smell coming from? Ew, I think it's coming from that direction. And then they, you know, sit back and relax and say, oh, it really stinks. Wait a minute, it might be from coming from there. Under that and that. No, in the bottom of that pile. Ugh, stinks. Repositions and looks the other way at the TV. Hello, what do you... If something died, I'd suggest you be getting a shovel. Don't stress me out. What do I need, celery? Somebody bring me some celery. I'm getting stressed out. Okay. So, you shoveled out anything that is turning it into a toxic dump. You get it out of your bedroom, okay? And it smells better in there. That could cause you to have a nice, relaxing, deep sleep throughout the night.
let me explain what's going on here. Scents are processed by the emotional center of your brain. An unpleasant odor can trigger a negative mood, leading to sleep-disturbing dreams. That is from an author. It's a lead study author. Borstuck. Thank you, Dr. When research subjects slept in a room with a pleasant smell, nearly all of them reported having positive, uplifting, happy dreams. I don't know about you, but if I smell something rancid, rank, or has been dead for a while, roadkill, I feel a little touch unpleasant if it's in the daytime. I don't know about you. But if something doesn't smell at its finest, I don't care if it's day or night, I'm going to be disturbed. But I guess at night. By the way, I'm just trying to help you sleep better. Just trying to help you get a good night's sleep. By the way, when people say they drink Earl Grey before they go to sleep, it is true. They did a study. Do we really need a study on it? I thought that was already cut and dry, but they did. There's a study, Journal of Agricultural and Food Chemistry. The study does prove that the compound that's in, they did decaf Earl Grey. It gets rid of tension and induces relaxation. Shh, relax. Relax. You need that. You need that, don't you? You need that. You need that cup of Earl Grey tonight. It's going to get rid of tension and induce relaxation by calming activity in stress activated genes. Thank you, study. Thank you. Now you know for sure that Earl Grey tea works. Now you'll be able to sleep better at night. How's your breathing, by the way? You breathing okay? See, now I got you sleeping better. I would like you to breathe better. It's always nice if you have a nice clear lungs. No respiratory problems. So many people have allergies, and they'll say, oh boy, my allergies are really bad right now. There is allergy-causing dust. Mold and other pollutants can stick around long after you clean. That's according to a recent study of these Science of Total Environment. Okay, here's the good news. There's a really easy way to keep all of those particles out of your home. Try wiping your shoes on a mat before you enter. You know, I kind of talked a little bit about this on a prior show, how important it is to wipe off your feet before you come in the house. You see, your shoes are the top source of allergens and pollutants. Most of those allergies, most of the pollutants that are in your house is because of your shoes. Allergies and pollutants ride on the soles of your shoes and they fall off onto the floor. They fall all around. It's proven. Yet research shows that 94% of outdoor particles get wiped off after two steps on a doormat. There's absolutely no excuse. If people say, I hate to wipe my feet, then you got to sit there and wipe and kick and wipe and rub. Hello. I'm not telling you to do the tango out there. All I'm asking for is just two little wipes, two little steps. Swipe this shoe, swipe that shoe a little bit, 94% of those particles will stay on that mat, not on your rug. Because you want to sit on the rug with all that dirt and particles. Roll your hair in it when you're watching TV. Maybe your kids lay down on it. You know? I mean, come on.
By the way, what kind of doormat? What kind of doormat? The best dirt-busting doormat is made of vinyl with ribbing to scrape off the debris. They're called scraper rib mats. They're only like $4.50. You can get them like, I don't know, I think at Kmart. Scraper rib mat, because you need to scrape off. You know what? I don't even know if I should say this. Should I say it? We're running out of time, but it's gross, but I'll say it. I'm going to say it. You need to know this. Because who else is going to tell you this? Listen, I'm going to be straightforward and honest. You hear things on the Amy Rhea show that people can't tell you. I mean, it's too disgusting. You know what else you carry in on your shoes? E. coli and all other kinds of bacteria. E. coli. When you walk through people's yards, sometimes they have pets. Hello, and you walk through do, and you think, well, no, they don't have pets. I want to tell you something. When you walk through yards, when you walk through grass, you could possibly be tracking in that E. coli. They found it to be true that E. coli is tracked in from that side, from your shoes. A good idea was, rub them on the step. A really good idea is just to let them sit by the door so you don't track it in at all. Okay, you know what? We've had so much fun here on the show. And, I try to give as much advice as I possibly can. But, you know, we're here at the end of the show. I want to thank you so much for joining me here today. And I hope you enjoy your celery. You can go ahead. You can go ahead and put that on your shopping list. Next time you go to the store, put it in your store. Don't forget. This is what I love to do. I buy the stir-fry sauce. There's teriyaki sauce, and that's good. But you know what I find? If you buy the Chinese stir-fry sauce, that is so good. Okay, I cut up my raw chicken, and I throw it in there. Then I hurry up, and I put soy sauce on the top. And that soy sauce kind of like goes into the chicken. Then don't forget to put the celery in there. Celery with all the health benefits. I want to thank you so much for joining me here today. I want you to keep listening every week, where we will have more tips, helpful hints, great interviews, all here.

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on this day in baseball history, May 13th, 1955, switch hitter Mickey Mantle blasts home runs from both sides of the plate for the first time in his major league career. 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
1: 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You may have noticed all the dead trees in Warren Dunes State Park as you drive on I-94 just north of the Bridgman exit. The oak trees are dying from oak wilt, a disease that is completely transforming the northern end of Warren Dunes State Park. 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From the banks of the Glean, this is Peg Coring.

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1: Well, we started this live Wednesday afternoon edition of Air Power a little late, but what an entry with the Marrakesh Express from Enoch Light and the Light Brigade. The album was Permissive Polyphonics. According to the category on this computer-generated form that's stuck onto the record, I don't know, from some radio station about the record used recently. Anyway, it's category instrumental, composer miscellaneous. And I don't know who did the vocals on that one, because not only did it come used from a radio station, and it's from 1970 or 1971, the record in there is the wrong one. What does that mean? It means that the Enoch Light Permissive Polyphonics is in the sleeve of the Enoch Light and the Light Brigade 1970 movie themes. And I was going to hear the theme to Raindrops Keep Falling on My Head. No, that's not the theme. That's Butch Cassidy and the Sundance theme. Well, what a start there. It is a beautiful Wednesday afternoon here in Harbor Country. The temperature, it's 70 degrees, and it's the 20th of April. Hardly seems right, but I'll enjoy it. Got some raking done, got some bagging done, got some rototilling done. We'll tell you all about that a little later on this live Wednesday afternoon edition of Air Power. I am your host. I'll be here until 5 o'clock. 5 o'clock is Democracy Now! 6:30, Choose the Change. 7 o'clock, DJ Snowboy saunters in. Snowshoes cast to the side. Probably going to have cut-off jean shorts on and a tank top. That's 7 until 10 here on Radio Harbor Country, on the Radio Harbor Country Network, which is 106.7 and 93.5. Both of those on your FM dial. And then this edition of Air Power, we're probably stuck in a can and re-air on, overnight, at midnight or so. If you got any suggestions, 269-756-9742, that's the phone number down here in the studio. 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Tweet it out. Sorry, hang on. Thank you. Tweet it out to Air Power Wow, or right to the radio station, Radio Harbor CTRY. If you're failing all those, the phone number, the email, the tweet, well, you could also go to our Facebook page. 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You can like us on there. 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Yeah, there you got it. 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That's for a full year, and every now and then there are perks that come with those memberships. 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And maybe you take a little less, but you'd certainly take a little bit more. But $300 is kind of the general ballpark figure. It works out to $25 a month. Egon Records underwrites Air Power, as does Morrison Septic Services. Now, I did say I'm going to be here until 5 o'clock. I'll fill it up mostly to talk, interspersed with some music, a bunch of new music as well. We're going to start it off with something from Klaus Johann Grob. We also have some new music from Fiona Bryce, Sequoia Tiger, Told Slam.

Lawrence Arabia. It goes on and on. Street Chant, Magic Potion, Side Eyes. It seems like a bunch of bands with just two names as their name. Anyway, here's this track. It's from a record label out of Chicago called Trouble of Mind. They've done a lot of great things. They did the Illuminatas record. They did the Dick Diver record and the Ultimate Painting record. And now here's another one. Klaus Johann Grube with Wo Sind.

I'd like to say time constraints forced us to skip ahead in that classic track from the Beatles, but I think the skipping made it a little longer. Maybe a little more, you can't see it, artful. Air quotes is what you couldn't see there. That's a remix version off of A Hard Day's Night from the Beatles. Before that, it was Jamie Stewart, who recorded under the name Juju. He's got a recent release, and almost from the little bit of reading, you can't see the finger, the thumb and the forefinger, or maybe half inch apart. A little bit of research that was done. You couldn't see the air quotes and research either. Anyway, the point of it is, I didn't do much research, and it seems like he just kind of stumbled into this new project, which is him doing music inspired by Twin Peaks, the TV show, not the movie. And he's been touring it around and playing art galleries and theaters and what have you around the world. That's how big that TV show was, and that's how interesting people find the music. Now, there are a couple of tracks you can find on SoundCloud. We heard one of them from Juju off of the most recent release from them. Into the Night's the track that we heard. Before that, it was Finster out of, I thought they were out of Munich, four-piece band, records for the Moor record label. They had a record that came out late last year, recorded last year around this time. It's called Finster's Emo Scene, the original motion picture soundtrack. We heard Let Us See, recorded in Berlin, but I think it's a Munich band. Finster. Stereolab in there did international coloring contest off of Marzotic Quintet. We started with Klaus Johann Grub off the Trouble in Mind record label out of Chicago, Illinois, doing Vu Sin. Which I think if I translate very loosely from the German, what is that? Power. Something that's close enough, right? Oh, if you have any suggestions, 269-756-9742. That's the phone number down here in the studio. You could also email. You could tweet them out. You could send a postcard. There are a lot of ways to do it. The easiest way is that phone number, 269-756-9742, or maybe even the email address, airpowerwow@yahoo.com. A little later on in this live Wednesday afternoon edition of Air Power, we already squandered about half hour of it, going into the hour of five. But a little later on, we'll give you some community announcements, tell you what's going on in the cities around here, and even the cities of here, here in Harbor Country. 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

Yes, Ghosters there with Long King Jones off of Rock and Roll Goofy Rock. Maybe we'll listen to a couple more on there. Little Red Riding Hood's on there, and that's just a great track. It's 3 o'clock, you're listening to WRHCLP 3 Oaks, WRHZLP 3 Oaks. It is the Harbor Country Radio Network. We're serving 3 Oaks, Chickaming, New Buffalo, Lakeside, probably even down to Pines and up to Shoreham. We got 2 more hours to go on this live Wednesday afternoon edition of Air Power. I could use a little help if you couldn't notice. These birds here in the background, I've been out in the yard the last few days and they're feeling great. This mid-June weather that we're having here in mid-April is fantastic, although it's, I think I got a mosquito bite already, and it seems to be that there's other bugs around that I wouldn't expect. I told a friend the other day, go sit outside on your porch. It's beautiful weather here in Michigan. No bugs out, and no sooner did I text that, then a mosquito bit me, and then he texted back and said, hey, did you hear that Axl Rose is going to be singing as a lead singer of AC/DC? Let's get tickets. They're playing Pine Knob or some way. What's it, DTE Energy Auditorium or whatever it is. I said, I have no interest in going to see Axl Rose fronting AC/DC. Maybe it's confidence or maturity. Something happened in the last few years that I've decided I can be forthcoming with. I don't really like AC/DC. Some of their music's okay, but most of it is not my particular pot of yogurt. Same goes for ZZ Top, for that matter. That's the A to Z, the gummit of rock and roll there, or riff rock, at least. I guess I don't like a riff, which seems ridiculous, but maybe I don't like a riff. Or maybe it's I don't like bands with initials in their names. Here's some J.J. Cale. That would be a perfect introduction, I would imagine. And maybe coming up at some other point here in Radio Harbor Country's Air Power program. But not today.

I suppose he started that with a song written by a English 1970s female folk singer, and we ended it the same way. We started it way back when with Michael Hurley doing a track off of the songs of Lal Waterson, Migrating Bird, on the Honest John record label from 9 years ago already. How Can I Leave is the name of it. It was written by Lal Waterson, and right after that one, it was kind of the vocal one, the one about making the fox hunting dog, put that fox hunting dog in with the other dogs in music. It's not really explaining it very well. The song was about a half hour ago, so I kind of forgot what the lyrical content was, but it was the Watersons, and I've been trying to get into them, and I guess I haven't found the right record yet. It's a lot of singing, and there's beautiful voices from those Watersons, but I just having a problem suturing to the text of those songs, as I heard somebody say years ago and never forgot. Also in there, we heard a Magic Potion with Milk off of a record that's coming out, I think, this weekend. Chris Knox is doing a stripped-down version of the classic Tall Dwarf song called Crush. And we heard that Fiona Bryce in there with Berlin. Sarah Louise has a new record. She's from Asheville in North Carolina. I had a very nice guitar record that came out last year, and she's got another one coming out now in a couple of months, I think. I'll misremember the name of the record label, but it's something like a VDSQ. You can find them online, though. And those are the right initials. We heard Evidence of a Bear. And I think you heard about the bear that's been going through harbor country recently. There has been evidence of the bear, but mostly because authorities set out a lot of food to try to figure out where it was. Food such as sausages, honey, that's kind of cliche, bacon, donuts, sardines, and other things to lure the bear. Well, they finally found the bear, but we'll tell you about that coming up in a little while. There was a guy, I don't know if he's doing them anymore, back in like 1995 and up into the 2000s, and even before 1995, he's putting together some CDs out of the Secret Museum of Mankind, that's what he called it. And it was ethnic music classics from the early days of recording machines. We heard something off of Volume 2. The man who compiled them is Pat Conte. And we heard one from Western Java, sung by Niji Iti Naram. And the track that she sang was So Kasari. I had to say Western Java because I know my Eastern Java from Western Java. It's on the Yazoo record label, and I should really check. Those are pretty fantastic releases. This CD's from 1995, and that's over 20 years ago. I'd be surprised if he's still putting them out, but you can still find them. I'm in the record store where I got it. Tequila Sunrise isn't even in business anymore, so who knows if Pat Conte is still putting them out. Fantastic things, though, if you see one somewhere. Secret Museum of Mankind. There's a presence online for that, too. Holly McVeigh did a song that I suppose was very, not post-rock, but just post. It was very modern. We Don't Know Where We're Going, and that was a song that kind of went on for a long time, as if it didn't know where it was going. That was new from the Bella Union record label. And then we ended it right there with a woman who wrote that song, The Silent Boatman. Her name's Ruth Copeland. And I bought this record recently. It's called Self Portrait. And I bought it, I'm not going to lie, because of her legs on the back. There's this picture of her in, it's not even a miniskirt, it's kind of like a tool belt. And she's showing off her legs, and got nylons on as well. You can see the webbed toes. And it's just a fantastic picture. And I realized, well, it was recorded in Detroit, and it was on the Invictus record label. Maybe it'll be all right. And it
And then I just bought it. And as it turns out, it's fantastic. It's hit or miss every other song, but the Silent Boat one is pretty great. And she's got a bunch of guys from Parliament Funkadelic helping her out. And Eddie Hazel, of course, and George Clinton's in there as well. And there's just a lot of interest that I found on that record. And I got it in Fairfield, Iowa, of all places. I didn't even know that there was a Fairfield in Iowa until about mid-March. Just driving along, and it's about 35, 40 minutes south of Iowa City. Now you're really getting a good location on there, huh? Middle of nowhere, really. Kind of like Harbor Country used to be before it was Harbor Country. And Fairfield's small, like, small, like, Gerzakville used to be before they broke up all the condos down there on the lakefront. But Fairfield, not only did they have that great secondhand store with a bunch of great records, and the guy, it wasn't like he knew what he had in one sense, but he also didn't care, because a lot of them were in really bad shape. You could hear the scratches on that his Copeland record there. So it was a pretty fair deal, but I didn't want to spend too much money. They had a $20 budget, and I probably got 7 records out of there with that budget that day. So if you find yourself in Fairfield, it's right there on the square. You can't miss it. Also, what you can't miss in Fairfield are Indian restaurants. I don't even think we have one Indian restaurant here in Harbor Country, and not even either in the up county at all. And I don't know, I guess you got to go to Chicago or maybe Kalamazoo for some Indian food. You go to Fairfield, Iowa, there's 6 or 7 Indian restaurants. I don't know, pick one of them off the top of my head, and it wasn't so great, but there are, you know, 6 more to choose from. And the reason why there's so many Indian restaurants there, I'm only going to be simple-minded here and put these two together, but I'm sure there is cause and effect. The city of Fairfield, Iowa, is the home of the Maharishi University of Management, formerly the Maharishi International University. It's been there since 1974, and, of course, it's the world's largest training center for practitioners of transcendental meditation, at least the technique of it. I don't know if they ever actually levitate or not. So there's 2 reasons to go to Fairfield, but I don't even know if those 2 are compelling enough. Well, if you got any suggestions, you can call them in at 269-756-9742. Program's air power going into the hour at 5 o'clock. Right at 5 o'clock will be Democracy Now. That's in about 1 hour and 7 minutes from now. We've got a democracy, we got an obituary just before Democracy Now. We got some community announcements coming up, too. Oh, and I forgot to tell you about, I saw the lady who broke into my house. That story might be a little too long to tell in the next couple of minutes, so we'll play a song and then we'll maybe get around to that. Anyway, Democracy Now! 5 until 6, Choose to Change from 6 until 7, and DJ Snowboy right after that from 7 until the hour of 10 o'clock here on the Harbor Country Radio Network.

0: That's a pretty one from Colin L. there, off of a record that came out last year.
1: I think he put that one out himself. He did everything on that except the violins. Those were done by a man named Jenna Rapino. Well, that's the sound of 4 o'clock here in Harbor Country. 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You can always look on our Twitter account to see what's coming up as well. That's Radio Harbor CTRY. You can tweet right to this host. That's at AirPower. Wow. If you got any suggestions, gave the phone number 269-756-9742. We got an obituary coming up just before the hour of 5 o'clock. Some cue announcements in a little while, and I'll tell you very shortly about seeing the woman that broke into my house. Not in a jailhouse and not in a courtroom or anything, just walking down the street. Well, that's pretty well a story.

That was Sarah Newfield and Kid Quallet. He remixed her song called The Ridge there. From a couple of months back. The record's from a little further back than that as well. Sarah Newfield. We heard County Down in there, a three-piece band from New England. Bright Morning Stars is a song they did. Living in the Country is the name of the record on the Fretless label from 1982. They are based in Deer Isle, Maine. And they made some of their own instruments, most of them, really, except the guitars, but the mountain dulcimers they made, the hammer dulcimers, and of course they made their own vocals from singing through their bodies. Richard Thompson there off of the most recent release of his called Still. We heard Josephine. That was pretty well that. And sitting out in the yard the other day, it's beautiful days lately. I did some rototilling. I'm not doing acres, so I don't mind rototilling. It's not the no-till area, you know, that there's not too much dirt blowing off from little patches that I'm doing, but the size of toilets, basically, or a bathtub. And it takes everything that I've got to push that rototiller through that fertile soil. So afterwards, I'll sit on the porch and have myself a beer. And I was sitting on the porch the other day, listening to the woodpeckers and the turkeys, and thinking, boy, you know, just a few weeks ago, I felt really relaxed sitting on my own porch. And then I remember the reason why I don't feel so relaxed sitting on my own porch anymore is because I was broken into recently by a neighbor. He just lives four doors down, and as I said last week, I jogged past her house a couple of days ago. Jog might even be putting it too admirably on my part. Kind of like, not even race walked, kind of just limped past there in jogging shoes and sweatpants and a lather going. And I didn't even know it was her house until the cop came by a couple of days later and said, oh, yeah, the woman that broke into your house is, just lives right down the street from you. And there could be some keys missing, which is forcing me to... I sleep well, but before I fall asleep, I'm kind of agitated, thinking that somebody could just key themselves in. So I made some arrangements, got some bigger locks on the doors now, and some deadbolts changed the locks as well, so they won't be able to key in anymore, but to know that the neighbor most likely passes my house often, it's not a natural way for me to pass her house. I have to go out of my way, and I've done it a few times, just trying to get a look at her, and the cop told me it was a short little white woman, or actually that's how I described it, thinking it was a different neighbor that broke in, and the cop said, yeah, that's her. Well, yesterday, right around 12:30, a short little white woman walked by with her tattooed husband or boyfriend or whatever, I'm not really sure. And they were walking from the store. There's a store about a half mile away. And they had a black bag, probably a couple of 40s in there. And I thought, that's got to be the woman. Look at it. She fits the description. And they're walking toward their house. So I got... I got a better vantage point to watch as they walked by, and they never once looked at my house. And that woman had probably been in my house, and probably him too, for all I can guess. Somebody rode off on my bike and took my deflated football. For all I know, that was the guy that she played catch with. There were a couple of baseball gloves found in the yard, about 60 feet and 60 inches apart. They never once looked at my house, even though they know it from, or she knows it at least from the inside, from the 7 hours she spent into it and the day she broke in. But as they were nearing my mailbox, right in the kind of middle of my property, once again, when I say property, it's about the size of a bathroom that only men can go in. She reached out
to him blindly. Didn't look at him. He didn't look at her. She reached her left hand out, because he was walking on her left-hand side, and she threaded her fingers through his hand. And he very delicately took her hand. It was so touching and so loving, but he did it so thoughtfully, because he didn't want to jostle those 40s that they were carrying at 12:30 over to her house. Like, after they walked by and got out of there's a little crest they got over there, I went out into my driveway, and sure enough, they made the turn into her house. It's just visible from my driveway. So that's a little unsettling that she's not in jail. She's just walking through the neighborhood, much like she was doing that night when the police found her at 5 a.m. with some of my stuff. We'll keep you posted on this breaking story in Up County. Also going on up there, and this is a positive thing, and I'm probably going to go over. I missed the one that they had on the 12th, but every month, the second Tuesday of each month over at the Phoenix Cafe in Benton Harbor in the Arts District, one of the workers there is interested in essential oils, and she's doing essential oil workshops. They had one, and I really should have gone to this one, as you could probably tell from the stories that I've been telling here in Air Power. They had one for the digestive system, and my digestive system is full of it. They had one there on the April 12th. The next one is the immune system on May 10th, and then the next one is on the Flag Day, June 14th. No one here in Three Oaks will be there because they'll be celebrating Flag Day, but the event there with the health and wellness class with essential oils on June 14th is too determined. It's Nicole who's doing it over there, and she says, believe it or not, essential oils are not the new hype. They've been around for decades. However, people are just dipping their toes in what they can do with essential oils. Come on out and learn for yourself just what they can do for you. I don't think those are the same oils that Teddy Pendergrass was talking about when he was going to rub the woman down with some hot oils. This isn't Teddy Pendergrass at all. This will probably set your teeth on end if you can get through to it. It's a little teaser for an upcoming Air Power, 3 hours of songs that are

That's new music from the Moore record label, Sequoia Tiger. Sequoia is not spelled how you'd expect it to be spelled. Nice little track there called Hey Paul Anka, even if it wasn't a nice little track. Hey Paul Anka is pretty catchy in itself. I heard a little bit from Sir Was in there, a Swede. A Minor Life is the track. From the Merge record label, something new. Love as a Weapon from Little Scream. And we had a few Kiwis in there. Street Chant did Pedestrian Support League. And Robert Scott with Tiny Ruins from about a year ago. It did Lazy Boy. Seems as though Tiny Ruins has recorded with two-thirds of the Clean, although I wouldn't be surprised to find out that she did something with David Kilgour as well. Put out a really great record at the end of last year, EP, with Hamish Kilgour of the Clean. And that one came out, I think, in December, and the one with Robert Scott came out over a year ago now. We also heard something from Lawrence Arabia, I believe a Kiwi as well. Certainly on the Flying Nun record label, we heard a lake. And that was that. I should tell you that the bike and brunch event's coming up on this, maybe not exactly on this radio station, but if you like the music that you hear on this radio station, well, then you might want to sign up for the bike and brunch event. It's the 3rd, 4th, 6th, maybe the 13th one that we've done. We do them every year, and it's a great fundraiser for the radio station. Also, it's good for you, too. You get some exercise out there. It's usually a pretty decent weekend because it's the first weekend of June this year. It's the 5th of June after Sunday. 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Coming up on, let's say, the 20th, so tomorrow, Jack DeJohnette is going to be at the St. Cecilia Music Center in Grand Rapids. Neil Kotke was there last week. And they got Alejandro Escovedo coming up on May 5th. Casey's Earth Day tips could be found if you go out to the Nature Center on April 23rd. That's 3 p.m. That's this Saturday. And they're also having an event at the Nature Center on Sunday from 2 until 5. That's this Sunday. It's Wine and Canvas. Toast the arrival of spring and create a painting on a Wine and Canvas Day. The artist instructor will provide the painting supplies and guide you step by step in replicating the feature painting that you can take home. Sir, it's going to be serving snacks and sell a variety of wine. You got to be 21 and older to consume the wine. And it's not free. You can register by going to the Sarrett Nature Center's website. That's Sarrett, Sarett.com. If you're looking to recycle, there's an event coming up on May 21st. It's for household chemical, electronics, and document shredding. It's in Buchanan. On June 18th, there's household chemical and electronics. That's over in Gerzakville and Clay Street at the New Buffalo Township Fire Station. And there's a few coming up later in the summer. Every week, from Monday through Friday, if you want to get rid of some old pills, liquid medications, aerosols, needles, and other sharps, you can drop them off at places all throughout Harbor Country. But if you've got some pills only, the Monday through Friday at the Berrien County Sheriff's Department in St. Joe, the Buchanan City Police Department, you can drop them off there. Lakeland Community Health, Monday through Friday. You can drop them off in Niles, Monday through Friday. Waterbury, Monday through Friday. And if you want to get rid of them on a Saturday, just bring them down to the radio station from 6 until 9. Your host of Air Power will take care of them for you. Well, we've got a few minutes left. I think we got enough time for this last quick song. It's produced by Steve McDonald out of the Red Cross Band and Offs as well. It's a band that's recording for the Burger record label. Burger Records seems to
anything that you send to them, it seems that they put it out either on a cassette or a vinyl or just some audio file. But this one's pretty quality. It's a band called Side Eyes. I don't want to go to school.

0: The black bear that wandered around northwest Indiana and southwest Michigan for the last year is dead. The black bear that wandered around northwest Indiana and southwest Michigan was killed here in Michigan, up in Stevensville, after it attempted to break into two houses in the Harbor Country area. The bear was about 2 or 3 years old, and it was repeatedly spotted around Michigan City last year. It was spotted all the way in New Carlisle and up in Sawyer and Stevensville, where it met its death. There's a map online you can find that tracked the bear. And he, as far as I know, never harmed any people. He knocked over a lot of garbage cans, swatted at trees, and generally made a frightening nuisance of himself, but didn't really hurt anybody. It came out of hibernation 3 or 4 weeks ago and been spotted almost daily in southwest Michigan, said Mark Sargent, the Southwest Wildlife Field Operations Manager. Last week, it reared on its hind legs and tried to push open a screen door, terrifying the homeowner and renewing efforts to catch the black bear that wandered around northwest Indiana and southwest Michigan. It'd become too familiar with people, Sargent said. When they're not scared of people, it raises to a higher level of a threat. Orange, even. The black bear. Maybe it was black was the level, not orange. We followed our guidelines and made a decision to euthanize it. And then they took a handgun out and shot it dead. The Michigan Department of Natural Resources caught the bear, the first it'd seen in Indiana, certainly for 144 years. They caught it with the same trap that it escaped from last year. The trap was on loan to the Indiana Department of Natural Resources from some joker, apparently. The bear rummaged, or bear lover, the bear rummaged through garbage cans, knocked over beehives, and approached back porches during its visits to Indiana. It did pretty much the same when it came to Michigan. Michigan authorities reset the trap, used sweets like honey, donuts, bacon, and sardines to lure in the bear. And when it was caught Saturday, they tranquilized it, shot it with a handgun, and sent the carcass to the disease laboratory in Lansing, Michigan to get it checked out. About once a year, bears wander into southwest Michigan and northwest Indiana, but they rarely get put down, Sargent said. Normally they do a look about and turn around, but this one went further south and got habituated to people. When the young males get thrown out of a pack, they try to go find their own territories. Some of them are great wanderers. Sargent said it was regrettable that the bear had to be killed, but that it posed a threat, an increasing threat, to people the more it got used to being around them. It's unfortunate, Sargent said, but the bear left us with very little wiggle room. The black bear that wandered around northwest Indiana and southwest Michigan is dead.
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0: That is Mirabelle and her wanting a miracle. I love it in the beginning of this, how it says, you know, don't be upset, don't be mad at all, don't feel regret or sad at all. I'm still here, I'm still part of the family, I'm fine, I'm totally fine. I'll stand on the side as you shine. How many of us do that? I'm okay, I'm good, I'm all right. And then she goes into, you know what, I'm not fine, I'm not fine. And then she goes into it.
1: Right.
0: But how many people do that? No, I'm good, don't worry about it, we're okay, not a problem.
1: And how many people have somebody that they can talk to and say that to?
0: Yeah.
1: So that they can talk it out. Because mm-hmm. if you're just holding all that stuff inside, you're yeah. stuffing down not only your pain, but your joy, yeah. your happiness, all of that.
0: Yeah.
1: And that's one of the keys, is to be able to reach out to other people for help. Mm-hmm. And sometimes, you know, a counselor at school, maybe a best friend, maybe an aunt, an uncle,
0: yeah.
1: you know, but somebody.
0: Yep.
2: And to make it a bit more difficult, she's also playing the comparison game. I can't move mountains. I can't grow flowers.
1: Right.
2: And at that age, sure, that can be devastating.
1: Yeah. Mm-hmm. And even adults do the comparison game.
2: They
1: you know,
2: do.
1: Why can't be? I look like that. Why can't I do that? Why can't
0: yeah.
1: I? The other kind of stuff. There was this reporter, a friend of mine. She wrote this one article, and she says, "Why, you know, do we look at Einstein and just we're in awe on him, of him? Or why are we looking? Mm-hmm. But we don't. But we compare ourselves. We don't compare ourselves against Einstein, right? Mm-hmm. But we compare ourselves." Against that girl that's in the classroom, or that guy that's on the football field,
0: yeah.
1: or the dancer that's on the floor,
0: uh-huh.
1: instead of just looking at ourselves. But, you know, it takes parents, I think, and educators too, but particularly parents, to help a child see what they are individually
0: yeah.
1: and not to compare them.
0: Yeah.
1: And also not to label them. Sometimes I'll be with parents who go, and they're talking about the child. She's my dance. And the child's right there. She's my dancer. She's my smart one. She's my this. She's
0: yeah, yeah.
1: my that. And that just puts those individual kids into a box
0: yeah.
1: that maybe they don't want to be in.
0: Yeah.
1: Or aren't meant to be in.
2: Okay. And we get that self-image from that parent.
1: Yeah. Oh, yeah. Right.
2: That can last a lifetime.
1: And quite often those parents are doing that because their parents did that to them
0: mm-hmm.
1: when they were young, and on and on and on
0: yes.
1: and on.
0: So, well, and this leads us into our next one.

0: Our next song is Louisa, who is one of the sisters. She's the middle sister. And she is the strong one. She's the big buff one. Side note, I love the fact that when this movie came out, Disney didn't put out a lot of Louisa stuff because they didn't think the girls would want the big, strong character. There's such a need for Louisa stuff, they couldn't keep up with it.
1: Wow.
0: I love it.
1: Wow.
0: So, yeah. So, Louisa is the strong one. She's the one who takes on everything. And she talks about she is the strong one. But underneath, she's feeling all this pressure. And so this is her song. It's called Surface Pressure.

0: Who doesn't identify with this one? And when I first heard this song, I was like, yeah!
1: I circled a whole bunch of stuff, but let you guys go first.
0: Well, no, it's just like, who am I if I can't handle it? Then the talking about that, who am I if I can't run with the ball? What if I fall? Who am I if I can't carry it all? You know.
2: The line that jumped out at me was, I'm pretty sure I'm worthless if I can't be of service.
1: Yeah, yeah, man.
2: Reminds me, one of my favorite authors, Wayne Dyer, says, if we are what we do, does that mean when we don't, we aren't?
0: Yeah.
2: Yeah, not at all.
1: Wow,
2: no,
1: think about
2: you're still
1: that.
2: Worth something.
1: Yeah.
2: And Carrie, going back to what you said, that veneer on the family, I think this is one of the indications that it's starting to crack.
0: Oh, yeah.
1: No. Wow. No. Who am I if I can't carry it at all? She goes, but wait, if I could shake the crushing weight of expectations, mm-hmm. would that free some room up for joy?
0: Joy.
1: Or relaxation. Or simple pleasure. Wow. And how many of us do that all the time?
0: Oh, yeah.
1: You know, we're thinking, we treat others better than we treat ourselves.
0: Oh, completely.
1: Right.
0: Completely, yeah. So.
1: That's a great one.
3: Wonderful.
1: Yeah. And, man, you know, that's like an anthem.
0: Mm-hmm.
1: You know?
2: Yes, it does have that quality. I love
1: yeah,
2: it. Yeah,
1: like an anthem.
0: Yep. So, no, this one, this song is probably one of my favorites when I first saw the movie. So, all right. Well, then there's another sister. There's Louisa, and then there is, oh, I can't think of, Isabella. Isabella is the older sister. She's the perfect sister. She's beautiful. She's got the long flowing hair. And her gift is she can make flowers grow.
1: Right.
0: And everything is always pretty and perfect and this and that. But we start to find out that Louisa is crushing under this pressure of being perfect. And she doesn't want to be perfect. She doesn't want the pretty. She doesn't want this. She wants a little messy in her life. And through some different things happening. And Louisa and Mirabella, as sisters, do not see eye to eye. Mirabella is Isabella drives Mirabella crazy. So little sister, big sister, they drive each other crazy. So, but...
1: And Mirabella can't live up to the beauty of her sister.
0: No, she can't. She's, oh, the perfect one. Oh,
1: she's
0: this.
1: So perfect.
0: Oh, yeah.
1: And she didn't even get she didn't even get a door. She didn't even get a special gift or anything like that.
0: But, you know, and now she's starting to realize, well, Isabella doesn't want to be perfect. There is more. She's not as perfect as she thinks she is. And Isabella is starting to find out, is starting to realize that she doesn't have to be perfect. It's okay to be a little sharp, as we say. So this is Isabella's song in the What Else Can I Do? So here we go.

0: Love it. Love it. I love it. I love in the very beginning, it says it's not symmetrical or perfect, but it's beautiful and it's mine.
1: And it's mine.
0: Yes.
1: For once, you don't have to be perfect.
0: No. Yep. And I think you and I circled some of the same stuff.
1: Go ahead.
0: I have so much hides behind my smile. How many of us put on a smile? And that's what Isabella was doing. She'd smile. Okay, yes. Okay. Yeah. You need me to be perfect? Okay. Yeah. And then what could I do if I just knew I didn't need to be perfect? I just needed to be, and they'd let me be. You know, I could just be who I was.
1: Yeah.
0: So...
1: I so relate to this because when I was a kid growing up, I was told at home, you know, I was worthless and I never amount to anything. So I believed that.
0: Yeah.
1: And so in order to make sure the kids at school didn't see that,
0: mm-hmm.
1: I became a bully. I became this, everybody thought I had the best self-confidence in the world. And when I was doing Hagley, they said, don't worry about the self-confident kids. Let's work on these kids. I go, no. Because those self-confidence kids could be putting on, like the song, like she's the perfect thing.
0: Yeah.
1: Because they're hiding a much deeper pain.
0: Yeah.
1: So, you see somebody with great self-confidence, not necessarily that it's really true.
0: Exactly.
1: And she says right here, she goes, what can you do when you are deeply, madly, truly in the moment?
0: Yes.
1: Because she never got to live, because she was living everyone else's expectations of her.
0: Mm-hmm.
1: Right. And when you take on other people's expectations, you don't get to be
2: yourself.
0: There you go.
1: And we're all awesome.
0: Yes.
1: You know, once you realize that you're cool, and then you see everybody else's too.
0: There you go. So, all right. Should we just wrap it up and let us play out with this song? This is probably one of my favorite songs from it. And it's just a fun song. And it's all going to get stuck in your heads. And I'm sorry, but enjoy it. So they always say we don't talk about Bruno. Because Bruno was the uncle who ran away. So to say, we find out he didn't actually run away. But he ran away. Because Bruno saw the future. And he thought that everybody was mad at him. Because he always brought bad news. When really he was just trying to help. But they don't talk about Bruno. So this is their song... talking about how they don't talk about Bruno.
1: Okay.
0: All right. So we'll
1: and thank
0: play it
1: you,
0: out.
1: Thank you, Carrie. Thank you, Tony. And thank you, listeners, for listening. We'll see you next week.
0: All right. We'll see ya.

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Hey.

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Can't make no money giving you. Stop away, why don't you do now? Lying to millionaires. Put your stuff on the market.

trick and mollify you ever. Why is she lying? Why don't you do now? Like the millionaire. Put your stuff on the market.

On a back door she got hot stuff for sale. Why don't you do now? Like the millionaire.

0: bottom of the hour. Apologies for not doing a live show last week, but it's my prerogative, right? Finishing up that set with Joe Venturi, Eddie Lang, 1927 recording of Beating the Dog. And right before that, Cats and the Fiddle, We Cats Will Swing for You, 1939. And two from 1936, Georgia White, part of the blues queen thread, doing it again. And we peppered that first set with the Harlem Hamfats. Also in 1937, Weed Smoker's Dream. And then Bessie Smith with one of her classics, Need a Little Sugar in My Bowl. And the classic King Ari Creo Jazz Band with Balling the Jack. Romance in the Dark with Lil Green. And I believe we set that up with an Harlem Hamfats with Old Red and Trixie Smith with Jack I'm Mellow. And starting the set and this week's episode of Monkey vs. Robot with Let's Get Drunk and Truck by the Harlem Hamfats. Yep, that's what they were doing back in 1937. I don't have any overarching theme or obit or anything tonight. I'm sure we'll pull it together. Okay. Even though that first set was a little carnal and drugs and drinking, Let's Get Drunk and Truck. They could do that back then. Okay. Picking up where we left off. Gangbusters, The Cats and the Fiddle. Let's do it.
1: Man, that cat fell in like a gang.
0: Yeah.

It's the top of the hour. One down, two to go. Monkey versus Robot live edition Wednesday evening going to 10. And thanks to friends of Monkey versus Robot, that repeat slot Thursday afternoon, 2 to 5. Hey, I put one of them. I put a Sandy Nelson in there for you. Al, out there in Tiny Town. Seeing him this weekend. Love to catch up again. Pink Champagne finishing off that set. And Blue Tail Fly going out to Jersey Joe, Burl Ives, and Andrew Sisters. And the set upon Sandy Nelson, drummer extraordinaire.